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1: Installment of Mantra here on. 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Broadcasting from the unceded territory of the Musqueam, Squamish, and Tsleil-Waututh peoples. My name is Raghunath K, and it is a pleasure to be here live once again on CITR. In the background, listen to Adam Shake Blossom Part 7 from a couple of years ago. And today we have a pretty large crate of random, not so random, but a lot of misfit stuff, and some of it is a bit of a retrospective of tracks that we haven't played in a long time, and some from earlier in the year, and we wouldn't have time to get to even a fraction of these, but what we're going to do is try to see if we can create some sort of coherent flow from these tracks, and yeah, hope you enjoy. We'll be back in a little while to give you a bit of a heads up on what's being played. And first, we're going to start off, we're going to slowly kind of work up from the ground and see where it takes us, but there'll be some waves that come in next while for sure. First track is going to be Airtime and Equanimous and Natalie Lane track Amber Glow, and see you in a little while. Hope you enjoy today's show.

are back. Well, in that quite long set of Misfit pieces, I hope that that was coherent enough to appreciate those tracks by these artists. In the very beginning, we heard Adam Shake, Blossom Part 7. Our time was after that, Equanimous, Natalie Lane with Amber Glow. We heard from Pear in there. These are not in order anymore. And also just the bagpipe part at the end of one of her tracks. Ken Ishii, that was the last track, Endless Season, from, what's the name of that album? Jelly Tones, probably 99, 98, maybe earlier, 92. And this track's gonna end pretty soon. Zurb and Sophia and Zhao, track was Wacky, that's a Major League DJ's remix of that. And also Tamer Alderini, Mirror. Tabor is in there with Boudin. And this will be the last track here. From 1985, I believe, Severed Heads and the track, We Have Come to Bless This House. And just the rest of that set, Alex Union and Kiki San, Lust Dissolving. Domingo and Love Club was in there with Tale by the Moonlight. And Antics, actually, recent stuff. I haven't heard much from them in a while, but maybe I'm just missing their tracks. Track was Feed Your Head, Anton Ishutin, Newman I Love Remixing Arab, and some, again, some sort of oldest of Black Dog with Frisbee Skip from Spanners, I believe. And then Drum was in there, recent stuff, track a Tune For Us. That was the last track that just ended. Ichiko Ayoba and Kakuya and Log M with Laraji and Spiral Activator was in there also. And hope you enjoyed today's show. Late Night Takeout coming up next here on CITR. My name is Raghunath K. It's been a pleasure to be here with you once again. We'll be back in 2 weeks' time for another installment of Mantra on CITR. Take care of yourselves until then. Bye for now. And here is Severed Heads with We Have Come to Bless This House from 1985.

media practices are often rooted in white gaze, and we recognize that it is our responsibility to shift our approach and move towards radical empathy. While we broadcast from UBC Vancouver campus, our listenership extends to the unceded lands of the Musqueam, Squamish, and Tsleil-Waututh nations, and beyond. We encourage you to check out native-land.ca, that is, native-land.ca, to learn more about whose land and territory you live and work on, or maybe visiting. Thank you.

We are into it. The show is Late Night Takeout. I'm G Marie. Station, you know, of course, is CITR 101.9. We do this every second Saturday. Honestly, the favorite part of my week is playing your whole lot of cool tracks. Like this one here. This one's from Montreal's very own Centena. It's a track called Shine out on Montreal's own Do imprint.

absolutely love playing this one. It's from Beatrice M teaming up with Sub Basics, who is one of their biggest musical inspirations. Sub Basics is actually the first artist to have a vinyl release on Beatrice's own label, Bait. This one's called Slowly Drifting. It appears on a 4-track EP called Midnight Swim, which came out late last year. It's full of deep, dubby cuts, like this one here. You're on Late Night Takeout.

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rapper Billy Woods, LA synthpunks Sextile, fuzzy indie rock outfit Feeble Little Horse, outlandish egg punk group Snooper, lo-fi post-punk duo Sweeping Promises, NYC-based ambient pioneer Laraji, genre-bending dream pop artist Salami Rose Joe Lewis, and many more. Plus, there's over 150 more artists still to be announced. 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

We are back into a late night takeout right here on CITR 101.9. If you know your local bass music, you already know that Garno has been holding it down in Vancouver for a hot minute. This one is a recent release from him. It's called Merc Signal.

Queer Arts Festival 2026 embraces precipice as both danger and possibility. This year's theme of On the Edge asks, what happens when we refuse to fall, when we linger in tension, desire, and anticipation? The festival has got a variety of programming available throughout the month of June, including literature and poetry nights, film screenings, and music and dance performances. Showcasing local 2S LGBTQIA+ artists, the Queer Arts Festival Community Art Show honors the legacy of Pride and Art founder, activist, and Two-Spirit artist Robbie Hong. Join us for the Art Party exhibition opening at Sun Gallery, 268 Kiefer Street, on June 5th from 7 to 10 p.m. In case you miss it, the exhibitions will be open until June 27th. To wrap it all up, we've got Man Up's musical drag show at the Birdhouse, 44 West 4th Avenue, on June 27th. For more information on the 2026 Queer Arts Festival lineup, including how to acquire tickets for each event, check out our Instagram page, at Queer Arts, our Facebook page, Queer Arts Festival plus Sun Gallery, or our website, queerartsfestival.com.

Out on the shelves, Vancouver's queer community library since 1983 is at risk. In September 2026, Out on the Shelves will be losing their physical space. And without a new space to house their collection or a steady source of income to pay rent, the library will be closing their doors and their collection will be under threat of loss. 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And if you'd like to support Out on the Shelves directly, you can donate to their GoFundMe, which is linked on their website, outontheshelveslibrary.com.

spinning now is one from local favourite A-Wood, a track called Dub 2. A-Wood, of course, one of the many talented artists you can catch at Bass Coast this year. Looking forward to an all vinyl set from A-Wood, one of my favourites from last year. You're locked in, late night takeout.

are wrapping up the show with one from Toronto's Chinese Spy Balloon, a track called Aerospace. Stick around, a great night of radio ahead on CITR. Shook Shukta coming up next. Randophonic and Synaptic Sandwich, two other great shows coming up later on this evening as well. Have yourself a great weekend. Listen back to the show anytime you like. Check out the track listings online at citr.ca. Just look up Late Night Takeout.

0: Captain's log, stardate 509-29.4. 2 days ago, this station felt like a tomb. 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
12: 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It's not just an incident. So this can be tackled with a due preparation, which is equivalent to the plan of attack. So we need to prepare that we are in the time of the martyrs, in the time of martyrdom. So we need to prepare ourselves that the church is facing such type of systematic with fabricating stories and publishing them as journals, journal articles, as books and other published materials. Help for our endeavor to stop further attack.
13: ይህ በጣም ውስጣችንን የጎዳው በማንነታችን መቼም ቀና ብለን እንዳንሄድ ያደረገን ድርጊት ነው። ከውስጣችን መቼም አይጠፋም። በመከላከያ ሰራዊት ባይመጣ ኖሮ ይሄ ልጅ አልተቀበረም ነበር። በምድራችን ላይ አትቀብሩትም ብለው ሶስት ቀን ድረስ አንጀቱ ተጎልጉሎ ነው። ሰው አልቀበርንም እኮ እኛ። አካላቸውን እኮ ማወቅ 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
1: 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They are open 7 days a week from 10 a.m. to 6 p.m. Wednesday to Saturday and 12 to 5 from Sunday to Tuesday. Their friendly staff would love to give you a hand to find your new favorite read. Are you looking to decolonize your self-care routine? Take a trip down to Sisters Sage for a variety of handmade soaps, bath fizzies, smudge sprays, and salves infused with traditional plant medicines. Sisters Sage is an award-winning local Indigenous business run by Tsimshian and entrepreneur, activist, and community builder Lynn Marie Angus and her dog TJ. Passionate about crafting wellness products that are respectful of the land we live on, Sisters Sage is committed to a heart-centered approach to self-care as well as our collective healing. Located on 1312 Kingsway, you can drop by from Monday to Saturday from 10 a.m. to 6 p.m. See you there.
2: Queer Arts Festival 2026 embraces precipice as both danger and possibility. 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Come and celebrate Two-Spirit and Indigiqueer short films and music videos by Indigenous artists from all over the world on June 18th at the Birdhouse. Skadne, curated by Gonyonge Hakwa filmmaker KJ Edwards, brings together Onkwe Honwe Kin from coast to coast, featuring works by ODMK, Nairi Linden El Rey, Ryland Friday, Samuel Gaskin, and Radio Juice Sunna. 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To wrap it all up, we've got Man Up's musical drag show at the Birdhouse, 44 West 4th Avenue on June 27th. 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

0: 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We'll see you then.
1: Old or New Testament?
2: I think the New Testament.
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2: Pontius Pilate, he fiddled while...
1: just a minute, let me ask the question, then you can give me the answer, okay? Did Pilate want Jesus to be crucified?
2: Pontius Pilate washed his hands of it.
1: So did he want him to be crucified?
2: Yeah.
1: No. No. No.
3: Well, tune in every Friday afternoon, 3:30 to the Night Rush Show on CITR.
1: Well, find a good church. It'll help you.

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Out on the shelves, Vancouver's queer community library since 1983 is at risk. In September 2026, Out on the Shelves will be losing their physical space. And without a new space to house their collection or a steady source of income to pay rent, the library will be closing their doors and their collection will be under threat of loss. 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It's a vital space for access to educational resources, community, and support. 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That's outontheshelveslibrary@gmail.com. And if you'd like to support Out on the Shelves directly, you can donate to their GoFundMe, which is linked on their website, outontheshelveslibrary.com.

Shalom Aleichem, Alamin. Peace be upon you all. Released in commemoration of Nakba Day, I'm humbled to share the debut album from Exiliyahu, titled Why Have You Stolen the Blue and White Colors from Our Honest Sky? It is a compilation of songs, each written and recorded in one day, with lyrics drawn primarily from the Yiddish anti-Zionist and anti-imperialist poets of the late 19th century. All proceeds from the album will go directly to my friends from Gaza, fundraising to...

greetings, people of Earth. About to be unleashed upon you is a surprise of electro proportions. Ha ha ha ha. Welcome to your best night known to man. Welcome to Synaptic Sandwich with your undeniably hospitable hosts DJ Cyber and Ryan Fantastic. 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Now on with the show.

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next few moments, we're going to be talking about drive pointers. 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
3: CITR.
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13: Mystical, it is not the Canadian people we're against. It's your filthy government. The whole democratic system, whole democratic system, whole democratic system, whole democratic system.

0: case we need to make this clear. This particular Randophonic program was previously broadcast.
1: And a weird one it was. But that was then. It's all over now. Yet this show remains, and curious it is. So, in the interests of, well, whatever, here it is again.
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1: What is it, do you know?
0: I'm not sure yet, but it follows a definite pattern. I've made a sound recording of it. We might be able to break it down later.

0: This series presents information based in part on theory and conjecture. The producer's purpose is to suggest some possible explanations, but not necessarily the only ones, to the mysteries we will examine.
1: It's the music. All this yip-yapping. Especially nowadays, everyone's talking and making no sense at all. I know where I'm coming from. It's like, yeah, yep, and everything just gets more confused. Return to the music and go deeper and try to find the river that makes things

Randophonic. We're back at it. How to Be Confused, installment number 26. Those 1,499 records we all need to hear before the eschaton immanentizes. Presented in non-chronological order. This is coming off the end of 1,161, Tranquility Base. La La La, the big edit. Original version found.

the album Let Your Freak Flag Fly, which was almost completely ignored at the time. It covered way too much ground. From expanded and extended neo-hippie jams to techno-ambience and all manner of weird side tracks along the way, even a little country and western. Michael Kandel was the main driver, hanging out on one of those strange islands just south of the 49th parallel, Pacific Northwest, inviting friends over, medicating, going exploring. And that exploring will continue with Saxon Shore, 1154. The revolution will be streaming.

0: a burglar. And then we saw the TV guy. And the grandpa disappeared. And the monster went inside the TV. And the mom came home and locked me in the bomb shelter.
1: How to be confused.
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1: You're on Randophonic on CITR. 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We're back at it. Working various antidotes to control broadcasting into the future by means of a technology we're not even sure exists. Not yet, anyway.
2: What does that mean?
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3: based on
1: tactical maneuvering,
3: strategy
1: having failed us again and again.
3: How do you work a long-term plan
1: when the damn physics and biokinetics keep fucking changing?
4: All the games have to go, man.
1: And those with all the power have perfected transversal travel, thus they know all your moves in advance. Or as Mr. Random has been known to declare, if you're not at least slightly confused at all times, you're doing it wrong.
5: Is it atomic?
6: Yes, sir. Very atomic!
1: And our kind of confusion is simple enough. The 1,499 records we all need to hear before the Eschaton immunitizes. True wild sounds of love and adventure, truth and convolution. Rises and grooves. All the superlative noise we do need to hear before the Eschaton immunitizes. It's true. It's been fact-checked. Because the world ain't ending anytime soon. Still about 900 songs to go on this thing. Records, that is. Recordings, vinyl, CD, cassette, compressed digital files. The guidelines toward inclusion and exclusion being so rife with randomness and inconsistency that, well, you're just going to have to trust us. But the 1,170 selection came from Wings. Wino Junko from 1976's Wings at the Speed of Sound. From the same album that gave us silly f***ing love songs. Notes Motron. A track Paul McCartney neither wrote nor sung, and it's my fave on the album. What's that tell you? And whatever became of Jimmy McCulloch, who wrote it and sang it, baby guitar genius who joined Wings when he was still barely 20 years old, having already done time in Thunderclap Newman, John Mayall's Blues Breakers, and Stone the Crows. All worthy outfits. He was dead within 3 years. Morphine and alcohol. Why no Junko indeed? And before that, we mentioned already Saxon Shore. $1,154 from a 2005 album called The Exquisite Death of Saxon Shore. That was The Revolution Will Be Streaming. A concept album exploring their own the 648 selection on the countdown list comes from Dillinger, a remix of Cocaine in My Brain, which got a 1999 single release. We are not cocaine fans here at Randophonic. We've been watching cocaine tear apart the people and communities we love for at least 45 years. But this is still a fabulous blast of a remix of a 1976 original, which it should be pointed out was a time when cocaine was still considered a safe party drug, good for pumping up the energy, but non-addictive. Don't believe the hype.

The spirit of experimentation, I really think, has to be in all artists for them really to stay interesting. Even if it's kind of dumb, you know, sometimes, you know, dumb stuff is good and entertaining too.

0: This Randophonic program was previously broadcast. Whatever, here on Randophonic on CITR, FM 101.9, a radio that comes to you from the University of British Columbia. And we do thank them for that, all the students, all the staff, all the faculty, all the alumni, everybody who continues to allow us to do the things that we do with the radio airwaves pretty much every Saturday night starting at 11 p.m. and then it's onward, outward, inward, wherever it is that we feel that we need to go. Well, which of late hasn't been, how to be confused, a prolonged midwinter break, Christmas, those sorts of things. But we are back at it, the 1,499 records we all really should hear before the Asheton immunitizes.
1: Don't mention it, Chad.
0: Somebody said something about a book. Somebody else said, keep your eyes on the road. Anyway, most recently there, that was the North Atlantic 1,349 on the list, Scientist Girl, from a 2006 album called Wires in the Walls. It starts out being a tough, smart rocker about a scientist girl and how she turned the guy into a robot. It ends up just wanting to be about the Clash, to actually be a Clash song.
2: And what's wrong with that? I'd like to know.
0: Speaking of silly love songs, before that we had Go Home Productions 752 on the list, Flaming Mary Can Outrun Prince, which can be found on a 2006 CD, GHP Complete, CD 8, The Bootlegs. We played this on our first ever program almost 11 years ago, and it remains as solid gold an argument as you're going to get for the mashup concept, because it takes its Flaming Lips, its Mary J. Blige, its Can, its Run DMC, its Prince, and it launches us somewhere we would never have gotten to any other way.
3: I walk away from this.
4: There are still many things which are a complete mystery to us.
0: The 842 selection on the list comes from Kuika versus Maria Muldaur, Midnight at the Oasis, found on a 2003 compilation, What is Hip? And here we'll quote the man with two hats. God, I hated this song at the time. I would have been 14. I did not care about any Oasis or putting a fucking camel to bed. I wanted Jethro Tull, Black Sabbath, Deep Purple. Whatever, but jump ahead 30 years, and I guess I was ready. Pumping Up the Beats helped, found on a compilation album that also takes on the likes of the Doobie Brothers, Seals and Crofts, Todd Rundgren, Gary Wright, and works way better than you think it should. Thank you, Warner Brothers.

It is a fact that some of us he chews on rather slowly.

0: weirdos.
1: The Rolling Stones, 597 on our list, Star F***er. We allowed to say that? 1973's Goat's Head Soup. Bad, bad boys, those Rolling Stones. Notes Philip Random. I remember hearing this at a friend's place when I was maybe 14. He'd bought Goat's Head Soup because he liked Angie, the Big Deal hit single at the time. But Starfucker quickly became the essential track, cranked as loud as possible even when his uptight church-going parents were around. Which still sort of puzzles me. Did they just not hear it? Maybe that's just what all rock and roll sounded like to them in 1973, just one long invocation to fuck like ragged. For some decent folks, the world has always been ending. Which is also kind of what's going on in the track that preceded the Stones, Johnny Cash's Thunderball, 1,361 on the list. Spectre trying to take out the entire planet. Threatening to, anyway. They didn't use it in the James Bond movie of the same name. Tom Jones got the gig instead. Which was probably the right call. But a cool jam nonetheless. You could say the same for the 986 selection that preceded it, Love. That was Maybe the People Would Be the Times Were Between Clark and Hilldale.
2: What?
1: From 1967's Forever Changes, and album is the word here. Forever Changes being a collection of songs that don't so much slay you on their own as altogether a consistency of warm and slightly hazy L.A. summer of love, heartbreak and beauty, and colors forever changing and love, of course, and Maybe the People Would Be the Times or Between Clark and Hilldale.
2: What?
1: Lest there be any doubts.
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1: The set began with Kawika's remix of Maria Muldaur's Midnight at the Oasis, found on a 2003 compilation album called What Is Hip? This is Randophonic on CITR, FM 101.9, radio that comes to you from the University of British Columbia. Well inside installment number 26 of How to Be Confused. Through wild sounds of love and adventure, truth and convolution, that's what we were on about, the 1,499 records we all really should hear before the eschaton immunitizes. Randophonic's longest, least concise countdown yet, not even presented in chronological order, because... There we go. 1,357 is the next selection, SNFU Wild World. From their 1988 album, Better Than a Stick in the Eye. And here we're quoting the man with two hats. By the time the late 80s hit, I was stumbling out of the hardcore thing, going for either pure noise or other stuff altogether, hip-hop, techno, whatever. The times, they were a-changin'. But it was hard not to notice SNFU's full-on heartfelt hammering of Cat Stevens' Wild World. Originally written by the Cat for his actress X, I'm pretty sure. But here it's for all of us. And in case there's still any doubt, SNFU equals society's no fucking use. Except no watered-down alternatives.

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0: Whatever happened next?
1: This randophonic program was previously broadcast.
0: We knew that in the end we would be here, installment number 26 of How to Be Confused, a young person's guide toward navigating the various competing and convoluted realities inherent in our current situation, an antidote to the illusion of control. 1,499 of them, you might say. The records we all must hear before the Eschaton immunitizes.
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3: This was a test campaign used in 1947.
0: We heard the 1,071 selection most recently. That was the Minutemen from 1984's Double Nickels on the Dime.
3: If it had worked,
0: maybe partying will help. A double album crammed full of 43 mostly hard, mostly fast, mostly abrupt nuggets that managed to be smart, angry, political, and really, really good. Punk rock, hardcore, whatever you want to call it, growing up, getting ambitious.
4: Four to Mercury.
0: And what's wrong with that?
5: On s'est perdu, hein?
6: En voulant rafraîchir tout ce monde, nous voilà pris avec nos ancêtres.
5: On est fin de ça?
6: J'ai pas de misère à.
0: It was preceded by a strange option, 1,435 on the list. Anorexia Gas Balloon, the reprise. From an album of the same name by Satanic Porno Cult Shop.
7: Josie, his pregnant wife, our mother.
0: A track which is really just a cover of the Velvet Underground's Candy Says. Satanic Porno Cult Shop being purveyors of bricolage hip-hop, inspired by the theories of Cloud... inspired by the theories of Cloud Levi Strauss. Basically the application of structural linguistics to anthropology, the notion that the savage mind has the same structures as the civilized mind, and that human characteristics are the same everywhere. And before that, we had some Stevie Wonder. If You Really Love Me, from 1971, from where I'm coming from. 1,295 on the list. It was a radio hit at the time, number 20 in Canada, number 60 in the UK, number 8 in the US of A. You may even have heard it right next to Cat Stevens. Which is how that set began, SNFU's cover of Mr. Stevens' Wild World. Which gets us to those windmills of your mind. 1,229 on the list. Non-chronological. Dusty Springfield from 1968's Dusty in Memphis. Apparently she hated the song because she couldn't make sense of the words. We love it for that very reason. Must be weird indeed to have windmills in one's mind. Released as a single, made it to number 40 in Australia, number 31 in the US of A, number 34 in the Philippines, number 21 in Canada.

him. Flowers walk from place to place. Dark spot moves around.

0: Oh, dear me. That's bad luck.
1: With your permission, sir, a massive military maneuver to impress the enemy.
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1: Fine. You don't even know who the enemy is.
3: I wanna be a boss.

0: they just busted and they busted all around.
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2: Endeavoring to find the answer to among very many questions.
3: When did music become so important?
2: Something to do with what Marshall McLuhan called the exclamation point on human history, the atom bomb, summertime, 1945. Past that point, we humans genuinely needed to be saved from ourselves, our nature, via art, poetry, beauty, music.
4: That's right. You're doing very nice.
2: Whatever you call that stuff that compels us to slow down for a moment, question our trajectory, our fast road to hell, and,
5: confusion.
2: How to be confused without losing your shit. That's what we're on about here. On Randophonic.
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6: There's no roadmap for that territory. We're exploring it.
2: Which I suppose begins to explain what that 1164 selection was all about. 10cc, I Want to Rule the World, from 1976's How Dare You.
7: Sounds a little grand for someone who's writing a wrestling
2: thing. One of those bands that probably had too much talent for a simple four-piece. Which by 1976's How Dare You, their fourth album, had them jamming pretty much everything
8: into the four-minute
2: derangement known
8: as I Want to Rule the World.
2: So much so that you might say that it, the whole album, really, stretched the group to its dividing point, because past that, it split two ways. Graham Goldman and Eric Stewart would keep the 10cc moniker going for better part of another decade, but deliver increasingly bland product, while Godley and Cream, well, look them up if you don't already know.

0: you have had a beautiful day. We are here to kick it that way.
1: The 1085 selection was the Dukes of Stratosphere, the Mole from the Ministry from 1985's The 25 O'Clock EP. Speaking of stuff bubbling over, that was 1967 in a nutshell from 18 years later, 1985 to be precise. The Dukes of Stratosphere emerging from a multicolor wormhole with a mini album of full-on psychedelic bliss and commotion that so adeptly captured the sound of 18 years previous, you may as well have been there. The 25 O'Clock it was called, and yes, the band known as XTC were behind it all, taking a break from their less overtly lysergic day jobs. Dusty Springfield got things going with her take on the windmills of your mind. Apparently we've all got them. The 1,328 selection on the countdown list comes from Three Teens Kill Four and their 1982 album No Motive Circumscript the Track. Art scene types from NYC's East Village when things were still dangerous. Obscure, yet entirely relevant, you may have heard Three Teens Kill Four's agitprop cover of Rufus's Tell Me Something Good, mashed up with reportage of John David Hinckley's assassination attempt on Ronald Reagan. We've played it before here on Randophonic. So with this family, Circumscript proves they could also deliver a proper song.
2: Let me tell you a true story. Burn down, burn down, burn down, burn down. Let me tell you a true story. There's no such thing. There's no such thing.

I guess there's something I should say.

0: something like a very concentrated version of the best feeling I'd ever had in my life. It was just like fantastic. I just felt like in love.
1: This randophonic program was previously broadcast.

0: Yet we still can have joy. Here on Randophonic on CITR FM, 101.9 radio that comes to you from the University of British Columbia. The name of the program is Randophonic, and we're getting rather near the end of installment number 26 of How to Be Confused. True wild sounds of love and adventure, truth, and convolution, a young person's guide toward navigating the various competing and turbulent realities inherent in our current situation. The 1,499 records we all really need to hear before the Ashiton immunitizes. And most recently, that was Isaac Hayes, Joy. Mostly just part two of Joy. It's a really long track. Number 895 on the list, title track, 1973 album. The theme from Shaft had only recently conquered the world. Joy didn't bother trying to match up, but rather just went on and on. Notes the man with two hats. Not that I'm complaining, particularly once the singing mostly drops out and the groove rises deep. And joyous. And joyous. And joyous.
1: My job is from the depths, so to speak, dredge up something from inside.
0: Was preceded by the 950 selection Miles Davis Go Ahead, John, an excerpt found on 1974's Big Fun. The original is almost 30 minutes long. Notes Philip Random, recorded in 1970 in five sections that then sat in a vault for a few years before producer Teo Macero finally got around to looping and cutting and otherwise combining things. The drums are deliberately scrambled. They refuse to keep time. I find I can't help coming back to it. I was preceded with the 1102 selection Billy Swan. Don't Be Cruel, from 1974's I Can Help. And here we're quoting The Man with Two Hats. As the story goes, Billy Swan was a young man who got his first break doing odd jobs around Graceland, Elvis's Memphis mansion, which somehow translated into worldwide number one status a few years later with the single I Can Help. One of those pop monsters that manages to be both friendly and strange. Don't Be Cruel comes from the same album, and it's got to be one of the best Elvis covers ever heard. Slowed way down, kind of creepy, like something from an improbable dream.
2: The Land of the Dead.
0: He set the game with Three Teens Kill Four. That was Circumscript from 1982's No Motive.
3: Do they like music, or are they in love with equipment?
4: Tired.
0: We have the absolute value of insomnia coming up reasonably soon, 2 a.m. 4 hours of generative music.
4: Too much to do.
0: They get you almost to first light. In the meantime, it looks like we have at least a couple more songs to go with from the countdown list.
5: Be hearing from that crazy wrestler. And I don't mean
0: beginning with Elton John.
5: Fade out. The end.
0: Where to now, St. Peter, from 1970's Tumbleweed Connection.
5: You said you were a writer.
0: And here recording Philip Random, Elton John was beyond huge in the 1970s, but it didn't just suddenly happen. He was an outsider at first, a respected album artist while I was still just a teeny bopper myself. Flailing around the AM dial, only catching the hits. And there were none of those from Tumbleweed Connection, so I missed it completely until maybe 10 years later. In fact, I thought Where To Now, St. Peter was new. It sure sounded fresh. Still does. A soulful offering from a non-believer.

0: This is Randophonic on CITR FM 101.9. Radio that comes to you from the University of British Columbia. Listening right now to Morris Pert, a track called Marrakesh. Do we know where this came from?
1: Tomorrow I have for you.
0: Not on the list. The countdown list, How to Be Confused, those 1,499 records we all need to hear before the Ashiton immunizes. We're almost done here this evening on Randophonic. There will be more music for a while, I guess. But in the meantime, before Morris Pert, we heard some Delaney and Bonnie and Friends. That was on the list, 1,284. Come On In My Kitchen from 1971's Motel Shot. A cover of a Robert Johnson original recorded in a motel room. Notes Philip Random, somewhere in America. Sometime in 1971, perhaps featuring backup from Leon Russell, Dwayne Allman, Stephen Stills, Dave Mason, John Hartford, Clarence White, Graham Parsons, Bobby Whitlock, and or Joe Cocker. They all showed up somewhere or other on that album.
2: It's a lifetime wasted.
0: Must have been a good party.
3: They want this thing buried. If necessary, they will bury you alongside.
0: Those were the days.
2: There was a conspiracy.
0: And the set began with Elton John, Where To Now, St. Peter. From 1970's Tumbleweed Connection. And is this girl field murder? Is that what's actually happening? Something's happening. And then something else will happen.
4: I came looking for the answers to a lot of questions. Some of them
0: I've then
4: found.
0: Something else.
4: Others I may never.
0: Democracy in action.
4: I can't stop now. Oh, I know it sounds vague and trivial compared with. Well, compared with everything that's happening at home today. And I know I'm being very difficult. I can't stop now, Isabel. I just can't.
5: What would happen to America if everyone did as you're doing?
4: Is that everyone doesn't feel as I do. Fortunately for themselves, most people are just content to follow the normal course and take things as they are.
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0: Spray my faucet corn, my blister horn flung into the day. 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
1: house? 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
0: The room, my ray, my osteo floor, my glistened shorn mug flay.

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1: Old or New Testament?
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1: The question is, Pilate. Remember Pilate from the New Testament?
2: What's Pilate? 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
1: Yeah, no, well, just a minute. Let me ask the question, then you can give me the answer, okay? 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
2: Pontius Pilate washed his hands of it.
1: So did he want him to be crucified?
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0: 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Happy. Boing, boing, boing, boing, boing, boing, boing, boing.

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1: Hey, I'm Mendel.
2: And I'm Adam.
1: And today, we've got something a little different for you. Something a little less in the sciences and a little more in the humanities. In the realm of language and human experience. Through a series of conversations, we're exploring the notion of what it means to have a relationship to land, to be or not be of a place. In other words, to belong or not, and how the intrinsic tensions in all of that may be metabolized through the practice of art and, more importantly, that of life. Our co-producer and interlocutor for this episode is Darby Minot Bradford, poet, editor, translator, and most recently, the author of Bottom Rail on Top.
3: Which is sort of a funny book. Bottom Rail on Top kind of started as me attempting to come up with a nature poetry or a pastoral poetry or a land-based poetry that made sense to me as a Black person, essentially. To come up with a kind of Black poetics of those kinds of entanglements that accounts for essentially how my body got here and the things that I see when I look at land on this continent. So, you know, certain big ideas around slavery and subjection and also this big artifact of all that I carry with me, which is the English language, right? This big thing that I'm intimate with in a major way. That also carries this big, big clue as to what exactly has happened to people like me, right? And then, of course, I started trying to write this new kind of, for me, or for people like me, nature poetry, which is kind of a big, clunky, weird project in the first place. And very quickly, I kind of started writing about this relationship between the past and the present, between all these different things that connect across that expanse, but also that I think create this big experiential gap. It's kind of curious that you start in this place of trying to write a kind of like Black embodied poetry about land, and you end up in this space of writing about a kind of modern conception of Blackness and its relationship to the historical record and the things that have happened to people like me, you know, on the land. The curiosity of that, the loadedness of that, the sometimes it's a little bit more complicatedness of that. When we started talking, I think that the first thing I brought up to you was this anecdote that I think is pretty relatable, but I think probably especially relatable to anybody who's ever been out hiking and isn't just a cishet white guy or cishet white guy passing, right? Which is this whole quandary and I think funny set of litmus tests involved in the greeting custom. The whole like hi, hello, when you pass people when you're out hiking in the middle of nowhere. These places where often the people saying hi, hello to each other are people that if they crossed you on the street, they would never say hello to you in some cases. Particularly maybe like if you're looking like this, or if you're a little, you know, a little fruity looking. I'm a little bit of both. I'm a little brown, I'm a little fruity looking. These are not people that always want to say hi to me, but some of them feel bound to it by the greeting custom. And so they do. There's the people that don't want to say hi to you, but they know they should, so they do. There's the ones that you say hi to really cheerily, but kind of aggressively, because they clearly don't want to say hi to you. You know, it becomes this whole funny, mangled social thing. And that was kind of the story I brought to you, because I think in a funny way, you're just out there trying to get some exercise and try to get some fresh air, but it becomes so loaded so quick if you let it, or if you're taking some of those things in there with you, which clearly some people aren't. Some people are just out for their morning like trail run or whatever, and they're never thinking about it, maybe, right? Which feels strange to me, obviously. Huh. It feels quite strange to me.
2: Can I ask a couple of questions about it? About like the greeting custom that you mentioned here? I spend a lot of time hiking. it is funny and weird out there. You know, you meet like generally a certain set of person, right? Wearing a certain set of things, especially if you're out far enough away from an urban area. I don't know, my experience of those places is that, people can be really friendly. Maybe there is some obligation to greet each other. Sometimes I think fairly frequently, like, people are also just like, they went that far out because they really didn't want to be around other people. They wanted to have the illusion that they were kind of alone out there in the wilderness and having this experience connecting directly to nature. And all of the other people on the trail out there are sort of like trying to do the same thing. And so I guess there's a kinship in that. But at the same time, they are sort of impediments to that experience because they are really giving the lie to it, right? The lie to the idea that we are all sort of like out there independently connecting with nature in this kind of like wilderness way that isn't in some ways highly facilitated by our existing social system. So anyway, I just wanted to bring that in, that I think there's kind of an interesting, I don't know, corollary to that greeting custom that is like a begrudging aspect to it, depending on where you're at.
3: Yeah, I definitely think that fits into this kind of rambly way I had of describing it, which is there are the people that are just annoyed to see you. And that might have to do with me, but it might not have to do with me at all. It might just have to do with me just being another human, right? And they were trying hard not to be involved with that for a moment, which I think everyone can relate to, at least a little bit, right? It's an interesting one. I think inevitably for me, as someone who probably has hiked a fair bit less, I can't help but think about these spaces that are not quite as remote, where, you know, there are people that are clearly not hikers at all, right? They were like, let's go do the walk this like once a year, like let's go out with the family and do this thing that by the end of it, we've kind of all regret.
2: Right.
3: And we've had to stop and, you know, like massage the feet because we don't have the right footwear. And, you know, like that's in a funny way. If I look back at my whole life, that's more what I'm used to with these kinds of spaces.
2: Right. It's like a holiday. You go out on the Easter walk or something like that. Yeah.
3: Yeah, exactly. Exactly. But in these mixed spaces, I think people involve themselves more in the, like, one or two people say hello to them and they're like, oh, we say hello out here. And they're either annoyed by that or they kind of get invested in the idea of like, oh, yeah, that's right. Out here, we're all in it together. Except are we, I guess, is part of the question. But I just find it interesting. I don't necessarily have a final argument to
2: that.
3: Yeah. I just find it interesting that we all agree to do this thing.
2: That is interesting. So, I mean, I have a similar experience just in the sense that, like, you know, when I'm in a city or when I'm in an area with lots of people, like we're walking around on the street, we're not that likely to say hi to each other regardless of what we look like and like not necessarily think anything about it. And maybe if I'm feeling in a good mood, I'll like smile.
3: Yeah.
2: but I'm not going to say hi.
3: No.
2: And then, you know, if I go out on the trail or something like that, yeah, we're like passing each other one by one going like different directions or something like that. Or you feel like some obligation to acknowledge the presence of the other person, even if it's just to say on your left.
3: Absolutely.
2: As you're passing or to just like give a nod or something like that. Like I have that same experience, but I don't ascribe to it any sort of greater valence of race or ethnicity or of history to it. And so I'm just curious about like how you experience that a little bit differently.
3: I think I just don't belong out there. I mean, I think even in these little communities around Montreal that I'm talking about, you know, you can tell who's a local and who's not. And mostly they don't look like me. I mean, that's all I mean, really. It's nothing more complicated than that. Is I may be marked in a way that it'd be hard to fake it well enough that I might look like I'm one of the locals, you know? And I say this as now like a, you know, sort of habitual hiker. You know, I got decent gear. I don't look out of place out there per se. But for me, right, it becomes this elevated kind of like settler space. What Mendel and I had been trying to like tap into, and I was saying, I kind of just don't understand, which is this thing that I see in a lot of Canadian poetry. And certainly when I'm, you know, assessing a pile of poetry applications for Canada Council or some other arts body, which is people that are just like, isn't nature great? And the relationship to nature is one that's presumed, that it's taken for granted,
2: right,
3: that's an easy one.
2: Right. It's unproblematic. I'm connecting directly with nature without any intervening layers of social significance.
3: Exactly. It's not mediated. It's not any of that. And then the flip side or the other half of that, you know, it's this ultimate settler project is I think that stewardship aspect, that this is something we kept this way. Aren't we responsible? You know, aren't we playing by the right rules? Aren't we not so bad? You know, aren't we great?
2: Mm. like a pride in having set aside these lands and kept them for, you know, this purpose, and also an ethic of leave no trace. We all expect that of each other. We expect these kinds of behaviors. And the leave no trace aspect, it's not just don't litter. It's also like, well, we're probably not harvesting anything here. We're probably not leaving the kinds of signs of our presence that Indigenous people were leaving, doing all sorts of things in these landscapes.
4: And not to mention that sometimes the whole way the place is planted is a trace, right? But like really the initial feeling of it, it's not like I'm out there doing a Black Studies project, taking notes as I go. Really, the initial impulse of this whole funny thing about the greeting custom is just being out there being brown and being a little fruity and people being like, oh shit, I gotta say hi to this person. You know, you can kind of see it on their face. And it connects to also this broader thing that I've discussed with so many artists of colors and queer artists too, to a degree, but I think particularly artists of color, which is this whole thing of like, I don't even know if I want to go out to all these middle of nowhere residencies, because then, you know, usually there's a town attached and usually people treat you funny at the town. You know, that there is a perimeter that becomes increasingly complicated. And I spoke with some people that I think have some things to say about that.
1: So, Darby is going to bring us into conversation with three artists, but don't worry if you're not already familiar with their work. First up, we have Jordan Abel, author of Nishka, a work of memoir, and Empty Spaces, a work of fiction.
4: Jordan encountered and engaged this problem of return that I think a lot of particularly urban Indigenous folks face with disenfranchisement and feeling in some ways cut off from a culture and a land that they'd like to find their way back to.
5: You know, there are certain goals that were kind of impossible from the outset. Reconnecting with all of my family, that's a hard thing to do. That's a lifelong practice. You know, like learning my language, that's also a hard thing to do. That's a lifelong practice. Trying to return to Nisga territory even, that was really difficult. And I can't exist there all of the time. I have other places, other geographical spaces I have to exist in most of the time. And so like the project then became, how do I write about this experience? How do I, you know, write about this lack? And Empty Spaces became a really cathartic way of writing back to lands, writing about these spaces that I couldn't exist in.
1: Jordan's latest book, Empty Spaces, is itself a countertext to James Fenimore Cooper's 1826 historical romance novel, The Last of the Mohicans, a book which famously solidified stereotypes of a native presence in North America that was equal parts savage, noble, and imminently vanishing. To create Empty Spaces, Jordan took all of the passages from The Last of the Mohicans, which described, quote-unquote, empty spaces, and then proceeded to permutate and remix them.
4: To kind of rebuild this, not just natural space, but a natural space that ultimately becomes its own character, becomes something very different than just, quote-unquote, an empty space. And in the process, maybe reimagine, for Jordan's own self, right, Nisga land and Nisga relationship to land.
5: I want to imagine Empty Spaces as a work of imagining, a work of fiction, a work of metaphor, and also a work of allegory. It's, you know, a book that on one level is rooted in this conceptual unraveling of James Fenimore Cooper's The Last of the Mohicans. And then on another more metaphorical level is a book that's about my own personal dispossession from traditional Nisga territory and having no choice but to imagine that territory through fiction and through imagination. And so my writing in Empty Spaces is about that on an allegorical level. I guess it was really an exercise in trying to decenter human perspectives. And that was one of the ways I imagined that might be possible, to, you know, treat the city, you know, in the same way that you would treat the woods, you know, or the or the mountains, you know, and to have them enter into these sentences in the same way that didn't draw any more or less attention, but was very equitable, I guess, about how things exist in relation to the land.
1: Sometimes there are bodies that lose themselves in the town. Sometimes there is white lightning in the sky, a mile in the air above us. Sometimes there is the taste of copper in the air. Sometimes the clouds spill out across the sky. Sometimes the bodies are no great distance. Sometimes the waters rise. Sometimes the elevation plunges. Beyond the forest, there are cliffs and rivers and chasms and low bushes and the scent of roses. Beyond the forest, there are islands surrounded by other islands. Beyond the forest, there are headlands dotted with countless islands. When the light reappears in the morning, there are pink and orange clouds in the sky just above the town.
4: There's a tradition that is deeply ingrained in a kind of Eurocentrism or settler colonial mindset that we matter, that the people matter, that our perspective is what describes the world and makes it make sense. And pretty much all literature is organized around that perspective. So I think Jordan is talking about resisting some of the things that we're all not just taught at a direct level, but that we're wooed by and persuaded by in reading literature on our way to being

0: perception. You know, it's all about how I think through and how I exist in the world. Even the language that we have access to is perhaps necessarily rooted in human perception as well. So I found it very difficult to create that space where the kind of collective land body perspective could exist, and where it wasn't tethered to human ways of thinking and knowing. And yet that inevitably happened. You know, there's a lot of measurements in the book, you know, for example, like there's miles and there's distances, other things as well, you know, that are like very human. Some of those things are inadequate.
1: Jordan's attachment to not leaning into an image that coheres, to letting the one thing kind of like slick into the next, I think was really excellent. Sometimes to make things too coherent ends up feeling kind of editorialized, and to let the mess be a bit more of a mess, it ends up feeling pretty, for lack of a better term, natural.
0: You know, one of the things that I think about this work so often is that often on a just like a single sentence will be a coherent image, kind of like a time and a place, you know, there's something that exists there, and then it's followed up by something that sidesteps that a bit. So there's this like kind of accumulation of impossibility that happens that I find to be really compelling, just like adding these thousands of images together and, you know, seeing how they all don't exactly fit together, but they all exist in the same space. And that aspect I find very interesting. When I talk about empty spaces, I almost always have to talk about Nishka too, because I think they share the same research questions. The research questions being, what does it mean to be dispossessed from traditional territory? What does it mean to be an urban indigenous person? What does it mean to be displaced from indigenous language, indigenous knowledge, indigenous culture and tradition? And, you know, for me, all these things are Nishka.
1: These questions are eventually maybe for putting down, but they'll never be for fully moving on from. And I can really relate to that. I mean, I think, you know, with Bottom Rail on Top, as much as anything else, I was trying to just describe this inevitable curiosity of what I felt like was the coexistence of emotional and real connection between, say, someone like me, you know, a Black person living here in the present, and this history that I'm both physically and I think culturally connected to, of enslavement and resistance and the Civil War, all while knowing that there are these huge experiential gaps between where I am now and where those people were then, and that there are things about my life now that look a lot more like the enslaver's life than they do like enslavement, even as there are artifacts of a particular kind of subjection that continue to tension the way, say, my life interacts with society or with the government or with structural issues, let's say. And the best I could do was kind of just be like, hey, there's these two things. Let me count the ways. There's nothing to do about it. You almost have to come back around and be like, oh, in case you were wondering, there's nothing to, I don't know what to do about it.
2: You know, we arrive there with some frequency on this show too, just talking about complex issues in ecology and human nature, right? Where we have to put these things up together. We don't necessarily always have a resolution. Human histories on these landscapes are really complex and layered, and all of our relationships to these over time are unique.
1: Yeah.
2: and not necessarily commensurate with one another. And by trying to have a particular historical narrative, a story, a particular relationship inscribed on a landscape, inscribed on a given history, is a form of violence, right? It's a form of flattening of all of these different things that should otherwise kind of just be held up and not necessarily need to be made to coalesce.
1: Yeah, I think that this idea around flatness really relates to this other concept that I think is essentially a different way of saying that Jordan has written about at length around Nishka culture and Indigenous identity in general, which is authenticity.
0: Authenticity is such a rabbit hole.
1: There's this

0: idea, a flattening one, I think, of an authentic experience of land from a particular cultural standpoint or racial standpoint, even, that Jordan is alluding to either in his work or in his experience, which is largely people saying, like, you don't know anything about this culture, you don't know anything about this land. I feel like this anecdote from Nishka is rather useful. It features a moment when he describes himself being at some gathering and an indigenous man comes up to him and asks him where he's from, and he says, oh, I'm Nishka. And the man says, you're not Nishka, because Nishka people say Nishka, they don't say Nishka. And it becomes this, to me, very recognizable and very familiar moment of a kind of intracommunal ascribing of judging of who's the real thing and who's not the real thing, right? There's some resemblances, if not, you know, I don't want to overstretch those, between indigenous communities and black communities in North America, but where people instantiate a particular idea of what a real black person is or who's black enough.
1: It's an impossible question to answer because there's no arbiter that says, like, this one experience is Nishka and this other is not. Authenticity is a framework that can be problematic.
0: Inevitably, I think, you become your own arbiter. You ask yourself if you've overstepped. You ask yourself why you're so focused on this. You ask yourself where you're really going with this, which, again, is maybe just as much as anything else about making sure you're on the right track to figure out how to be okay in the world.
2: Trying to be okay in the world is not limited to art practice, but it is also a concern of our next guest, SF Ho.
3: My name is SF Ho. I'm a writer, an artist, and an occasional, like, cultural facilitator, organizer type person living on the unceded territories of the Musqueam, Squamish, and Tsleil-Waututh for the past 13 years, I think, specifically largely in East Vancouver. My practice is hard to describe.
0: To give some examples rather than a description, SF's work includes performance, perfumes, installations, community gatherings, visiting elders, textiles, and more recently, text.
3: The work that I'm doing right now is strongly based around language and trying to find within language a connection to ecological relationships in the non-human world, how it's latent within that. You know, Chinese language comes from pictures. To look at the word day, you actually see the sun in it, or the images inherent in Chinese words for no. So, like, the etymology for sun setting into a bush, or a tree not yet grown, or a calyx. If you look at different Chinese words for no, that's what the picture part of that character is, with the meaning of it being no.
0: SF, in a strange way, is really involved with their own version of that arbiter-related question, deeply connected to the idea of not belonging.
3: I was kidding around with some younger artists the other day about, like, a lot of the bad art that I've made in the past, in avoidance of being, like, a diasporic person, but not wanting to talk about that directly. One thing I was doing for a while was trying to learn every other language that I could. Like, the process of, like, awkwardly and badly learning other languages, but never the language. And I'm still complicated about it. I'm still like, why do I need to lean into, like, this culture so much? But I'm doing it. It is significant for me to continue to try and find ways of being in the world that are more holistic, that lean in on relationships more than individuation. It's something that I've known in a way longer than I've known what art is.
2: Upon returning to Hong Kong after 15 years, the following text was written. The distance between one's experience and the experience of another. The distance between experience and its representation, specifically through language. The distance between a historical event and the historical statement through which this event is interpreted. the distance between the memory of a friend and their tangible presence, the distance between a song's point of transmission and point of reception, the distance between the territory occupied at present and a territory of belonging.
0: SF brings something that connects with the weirdo in me that isn't terribly concerned about the belonging aspect, is more concerned about something that maybe stands in its place.
3: To talk about quote-unquote my own context, it's not just like I can just go back to this context and be like, oh, this was nice, this is great, I'm just going to be Chinese and that'll fix everything. I'm just going to do Chinese things and eat Chinese food and take on like a kind of identity or a nationalism and that will fix the problem, because like that's better than settler colonialism, because there's so many aspects of the culture that I'm coming from that is far more complicated than that. So like to return to that and to try and find some ways of being in the world that feel better than like the context of settler colonialism and that violence, it requires a recuperation more than just like a simple adaptation of what's there. You have to kind of dig in the same way that one has to dig here to like try and figure out how to be in a not fucked up way.
2: Our conversation with SF Ho continues right after this.

0: And we're back with Darby Bradford in dialogue with three artists about, in the words of SF Ho, how to be in a not fucked up way.
1: Again, all these people are trying to figure out how to be. They're not trying to figure out who they are. And there's a key difference there, I think. I think that something that is really inspiring about the way SF talks about this is that the main concern is the life practice in their relationships, not just in the work, right? That the art is secondary, and the art honestly comes after the first impulse of how should a person be and being skeptical about this and that. That impulse comes before the impulse to put that in the art or to use the art to do that work.
2: It's that tension between not wanting to be just the artist that represents where you come from, and the tension of wanting to avoid representation entirely. Not to be just the sum of what came before you, and also to not have those precious things about you consumed by this cultural world that we inhabit. Like, to keep some of that to yourself.
1: Now we're getting into the problems of persona and performativity and, you know, doing these things for a living. SF taps into, I think, this very elder millennial artists of color problem, which is largely that for a long time, these things of being the artist that talks about, or that seems to be talking about, that could be lumped in with nothing else than just talking about where they come from, felt like a trap. And not only did it feel like a trap, but we were told by other people that it was a trap, that it wasn't anything anyone was interested in, really, if we wanted to be doing something that was actually serious. And we've had to kind of have this evolving, complicated relationship to trusting our gut on that and coming back around to it.
2: It's been long enough to notice cycles. There's like a seasonality or cyclicalness to how everything works, including what you return to in your practice, mm-hmm. right? And then you start to know that that's kind of the things you can't turn away from and are able to maybe articulate better the second time around or the fifth time around. I've tried to run from it for so long. I remember saying to my friend Robin, like, oh, Chinese medicine is such a big part of who I am, and my grandfather did it. It's like part of my family thing. I would never put it in my art. And now, like, you know, I've had to reckon with that. There's ideas that you return to and you can't get away from, you know?
1: Somewhere with each of these speakers, there's something of what is before me just won't work for me, and trying to go for something else.
2: I feel like I'm always failing at my work, but I feel like there's a lot of creative people who fail because they're trying to like speak to something really big, and I'm still too baby to like be able to entirely point at that big thing in the way that is a service to that. But I feel closer than I have before.
1: I feel like this connects to the idea of the genitive, of the answering versus the answer. Genitive refers to like a verb tense. Now I'm getting a little too nerdy for my own good. The verb tense for like a, you know, a verb that ends in ing, right? As in that describes an act that is happening in a continuous way, as opposed to one that is accomplished. Accomplishing versus accomplished. Accomplishing doesn't really end. And that's kind of the point.
2: I don't ever expect to feel like I belong anywhere. I've just never felt that way. I think because of my positionality of just being a little different, and you could name it under all different kinds of umbrellas of that, to the point where I'm almost an oppositional person. It might just be something in me. I don't mind that at this point. I feel like that's like a good position to be in. It's a position that I embrace.
1: SF is, on the one hand, building on the work that came before them in a literal sense, right? In terms of ancestry. And then also, I think, part of a kind of research question community.
0: All kind of trying to figure out some of the same questions. Questions around relating to a place, relating to a history, relating to a distance that is now kind of part of this diasporic experience.
2: One thing that I've always felt is this plurality of voices within me as I'm working. I feel myself like resting upon that as I move sometimes. All these texts, vernaculars, and voices that I've been sitting with for a long time, I've always tried to bring those forward in these really awkward ways. But to be able to just vocalize them, to use my body as a form of publication, to vocalize that within the world.
1: I think SF in that regard is really invested in how it takes things outside of the fiction of the individual.
2: I've been working on trying to talk about my relationship to plants for a long time. I couldn't find the form, and I feel like it makes a lot of sense to place myself within that, like to be active within that, but as a vessel and not necessarily as an individuated creator. There's one thing to just sit back and be like, wow, nature is beautiful. Let's just look at it. And there's another to be like, okay, what am I doing here? With time, you understand what needs to be done, not for yourself, but what would serve a moment. And I think that comes for me from listening to plants, being in my garden, going out to nature, listening to host nations, listening to stories of seniors in my community and in my family, and taking in all the stuff that is important to me, and then making some decisions. The starting point of it is to like recognize the land and all the land holds as much as you can, to care for it and to also take responsibility for like the settler colonialism, the violence that's happened on that land. That's wrapped up with like a kind of relationality, a kind of listening. Once I started on that process, I began to look at how what there was within the context that I'm coming from that could also speak to that. The cultural context of being in diaspora and the history and the lens that I carry. The complications of being a settler, of coming from a different place, of not really knowing where that is, but needing to speak to the land from where I was coming from.
1: I feel like what they say connects with what Jordan was saying about maybe being open about rupture and about that kind of diasporic rupture being an authentic cultural experience in and of itself and not merely be a space to be kind of exited, right? You're not trying to get closer to authenticity. That space of the diasporic context itself is also a rich one and is a real one. More importantly, I think, not just one to be left behind.
2: The way that I'm seeing it is that there's no way to extract yourself from the world within this way of being in the world. There's no like rational stepping back so that you just have this object of the mind in front of you, you know?
1: Yeah.
2: What you're always going to get back to is like some sort of observation or relation to your connectedness to the world outside of you.
0: And finally, we have Cecily Nicholson, author of Wayside Saying and Harrowings.
3: So hello, my name is Cecily Nicholson. I am a poet. That is my easiest noun to go to. I work often in a number of communities, but I'm mainly connecting these days with folks who think through food security and recent or current experiences of incarceration. I am a teacher. I teach in poetry and writing at the University of British Columbia on Musqueam land. And I guess that's probably plenty. Cecily Nicholson.
1: Cecily grew up in Ontario. It grew up on a farm, essentially.
3: Southwestern Ontario was a really important place of migration. Migration is not the right word. In the context of the Underground Railroad and an early place of settlement for Black people doing labor on the land. And I didn't grow up knowing anything about that. I grew up, you know, within 50 miles of this place known as Chatham, knew nothing about that history. It was never addressed or talked about in any context of education, which is shameful. And I imagine the degree to which it's talked about now is still minimal or insufficient. So growing up on a farm, you know, I struggled with that tension of what does it mean to be Black on a farm? Because I grew up, first of all, with it constantly being reinforced that it was a weird thing that I was a Black person on a farm, and that the very nature of being Black was inherently an urban thing. And then you can't possibly be Black enough if you come from a context outside of a city, for starters. And that to be, you know, farming in so many ways was a derisive. Like, it was something that was like, there was just not a quality to it in any of the environments I was in for the first 20 years of my life that reaffirmed that as a positive thing. So I internalized a lot of that. And I also grew up with a lot of, you know, hard work, labor, trauma, violence from a number of different perspectives. So I conflated a lot of that experience.
1: I was introduced to Cecily's work through Wayside Sang. I remember being taken immediately with how her poetry was a bit abstract. Again, to return to this idea of coherence versus incoherence and what actually feels interesting and alive to me in poetry, just was tapped into some opacities that I thought were really interesting and that there was just something for me to learn there, I guess. And it's funny because the first time I read that book, it felt like it was a book about just a little bit of like research would have kept me from realizing this, but it felt like it was a book about like pedaling your bike along the highway. It turns out it was a book about driving.
0: Flowers bloom who loves a bloom delible. Meadow reminds me of a puzzle captivated us hours over days. Wildflowers like Blue Ridge Mountains, hard to piece back together. Caught a slip at the gas station, a new ride in a new direction. The language in memories of winding Carolinas far gone. Bits, rags, frag, embittered. Bloom was an orange glow of city light pollution against the sky cast cosmic pulses. You remember the first time you saw this.
3: One of the things that I was trying to get out from under in this book was the ways in which the roadway, the car, the fossil fuel industries amounted to a kind of freedom for me, particularly as a child, and it had everything to do with fleeing the rural, the small town, fleeing difficult or violent situations. My capacity to drive or to be a passenger in a safe way has always been a skill that I deeply value. So trying to extract that from the very nature of extraction, I guess, and the completely unsustainable mode of transportation that we're embedded in and energy consumption that we're embedded in. So that was a tension I was exploring. So obviously unresolved, but trying to bring to light, I guess.
1: There was an element of locomotion and an element of always being in relation with, and an attunement in her voice to always kind of shouting out those relations, to always being present for those relations first.
3: So I was really deeply engaged in history, and a big history, like the idea of the automotive industry, roadways, the very construction of them, you know, their embeddedness in the formation of the nation state, the, you know, the advance of settler colonialism, and the entrenchment of all sorts of elements of class and mobility. But concurrent to that, all of the other industries, which is where this book spread out into. So the hospitality industry, entertainment industry, various kinds of migration for labor. And then somehow in that, finding a thread that was personal or was connected to this idea of African ancestry as it related to my personal experience.
1: In Wayside Sang, I feel like Cecily taps into this idea of cars and freedom, which is an idea that I think she has a very personal relationship to, but also is a very, you know, big North American, certainly, idea, right? That the open highway is freedom. And a car is an enclosure that can get you quite a ways and can get you away from some stuff and can keep you, at least in some ways, safe while you make the journey. That's the fantasy, but also that's the use case. It sounds so silly to describe a car in such an academic way, but I do think that that's real, and I do think that it represents that for a lot of people. It taps into this problem of when something adds self-determination to your life, but you know that it's also destructive to something else.
3: I think the challenge of that approach for those of us who think and work this way, you know, because we're moving between scales, indeed. I think in political and economic scales quite readily. I'm trained that way, trained to think about culture. I'm unlearning. And trying to think through these multiple scales while doing something relevant and specific is the tension. And then, yeah, resolving Black presence on land. I mean, this is a question we can unfurl this in the next little stretch, but it's in so many ways irresolvable with the goals of an anti-colonial or a decolonial stance in so many ways, because we are embedded in the machinery and in the violence and in the labor. And we have, since we've been brought here as bodies and people centuries ago. Maybe irresolvable is, you know, I don't want to counter the revolution. But it's a deep, long, hard struggle to extract oneself.
1: Belonging, certainly, but safety also, maybe. They're kind of defined and tensioned by the possibility of the opposite. That belonging is only belonging if there's such a thing as not belonging.
3: What does it mean to be safe on land if you don't own it? Is a tension that you chronically live with in the city as a renter. So there's just this tension around, well, when will we ever be in place? You know, when will we ever settle and belong? And settle not in a violent sense, but settle in a peaceful sense. Like, do we ever get to do that? And I love, there's this great line of Audre Lorde's, this may be a paraphrase, but it's, wherever the bird with no feet flew, she found trees with no limbs. And I feel like that's a very apt commentary in my life. Like, I've never had the means to actually perch anywhere and make sense. And that's not just about land. It's also about Black diasporic experience. As you know, my truncated and sort of severed, complicated relationship to that, given my family history. So there's almost always a place of belonging. It's just, it somehow exists in the poem. It exists in my imaginary. It exists in community. I have deep and full welcomes in so many places and so many ways. And that involves a range of Indigenous people, places, lands, nations. So I don't, you know, I don't want to construct a deeply alienated existence or anything. But I think that the idea of ever fully entering into the bloom of colonial presence, personally, I don't think that's going to happen. But it is a funny thing, isn't it? Like, just giving over to what that means in terms of the idea of security, safety, and being of a place.
1: I don't think it is about being safe. You know, there's feeling safe, which I think is what most people are chasing when they're buying a place. And a writer that Cecily and I are both, I think, on some level or another, influenced by, Fred Moten, will go way out of his way to say, you know, property is a fantasy of safety. It just happens to be one that has some pretty convincing tools in terms of trying to prove its realness. On the other hand, feeling safe, belonging, they sound like some pretty wishy-washy things in the sense that they're quite affective, right? They don't feel very stable, or it feels like a lot of work has to go into making them stable, making an environment, a space, land, a community act in such a way that they feel static and continuous. And I guess either way, you know, even under better circumstances or healthier circumstances than that, a lot of collective work goes into it, I think. Which is why maybe for some people, whether it's me or SF, it's easier to depart and to find something else, which maybe sometimes is just finding a different way to think about it. I don't know that we're coming up on something that different from belonging, but it's just like, where do I stand as a point of contact in this field of points of contact?
3: So as a poet, you know, I'm an observer and I'm a participant in my communities, and I don't shy away or turn away from whatever level of calamity that I'm witnessing, whether it's in a present moment. We're situated right now, as we're recording this, I'm in proximity to the downtown Eastside community or neighborhood where I worked for 20 years.
1: I think something important to understand about Cecily's work is this idea of what she calls reparative practices, which relates to this idea of repair and reparation. To put it a lot more simply, how to be okay in a way that maybe makes the world a little bit more okay. In a way that makes other people, other living beings, the environment around you, also safer, also more okay, also well.
0: It's a bit better than Leave No Trace.
1: Yeah, it's much better than Leave No Trace. Leave No Trace is part of the problem. It's about making the trail a little bit better for everybody else. She gets into this in some detail in her collection of poetry, Harrowings.
3: That work very much comes out of literally, you know, physically being in this place and in between on my breaks, writing these scribbled notes to myself and to a book, I guess, as it turns out, and trying to process multiple levels of trauma, you know, at a collective or community level and also personally.
1: She really connects into this reparative praxis, particularly in this place called Emma's Acres.
3: So I've been volunteering with Emma's Acres now for just over 3 years, coming up on my fourth year. This organization, or the farm space, the green space, has been in existence for just under a decade. I introduce in Harrowings a section of the book called Clamor with this description: engaging in restorative justice, holding a free, aspiring, organic, and no-till green space, Emma's Acres provides food for families of incarcerated people and low-income families living in the food-insecure city of Mission in an area currently known as the Fraser Valley in the Pacific Northwest. So these last few years, volunteering with this farm led by people who were formerly incarcerated, I've engaged in correspondence, sometimes poetic, with community inside. It is intended to be a respite of people on day passes, people who recently released from prison, families who have moved to the area to support people who are in prison, low-income families in the area, come to this place for good food, but also to put time in on land. So to be outside, to do something that feels constructive, and honestly, just at times feels so beautiful to choose to be in that mode. So not to romanticize my volunteer efforts as, you know, being entrenched in necessary labor, but reminding myself of that labor and the people that do this every day all over the place that we depend upon in a dissociative way for food. And during this pandemic, many of the people that would come to the farm as laborers were not allowed to leave the prison. So the experience of lockdown, which was not a metaphor, was very much a 23 out of 24 hours of the day experience for many people who are incarcerated, regardless of their sentencing, regardless of their status within the prison and the rights that they were to be afforded, they were denied. So the farm was this place of communication, advocacy. Meanwhile, mainly we were just outside or in the greenhouse doing farm labor. And so I set out just to have that experience because it was a necessity. But while engaged in all of that work, literally my hands in the soil, I started to remember things differently from how I grew up. I started to connect or reconnect, I think, to some of the somatic memories of it, and to great joy, actually. And I have always known this, and this is the nature of trauma, and when you survive things or you are in a survival mode, so much of your memory that you pull through and carry with you is of the harder times, is of the harrowing moments. Something about writing this book and this experience at Emma's Acres helped me reconnect to so many of the things that were beautiful about that upbringing that I just never had given time for.
1: I can relate to that. I didn't expect I'd make it back here, or I didn't expect I'd make it here in the first place. You know, in the same way that when I started out with this idea of a Black nature poetry, right? It's a very bookish idea. It's a little inside baseball. And I remember early on getting interested in bird nomenclature, right? Getting interested in all these different ways that language interacts with nature in this kind of like Western traditional frame of nature and writing. And I mean, getting interested in bird words gets you interested in birds. It just does. Birds are cool. There's nothing I could do about that. I didn't plan for that one, but birds are cool. Even the crappy city birds that I have, some people will say they're crappy. I don't think they're crappy. I like my little sparrows and my little cardinals, which are there more and more every year now because of climate change, essentially. You know, the weird grackles being creepy. You see them where you shouldn't see them, but they're there, you know? Anyhow, you start noticing things around you. You start noticing, oh, this bird is that bird. And, oh, that bird is doing that thing. And sooner or later, you're just looking at
4: things out in the world, finding their own little way. Begrudgingly for me is maybe too big of a word, but it happened despite myself. And I think in her own very different way, Cecily makes it to Emma's Acres and everything that that's wrought for her in a way that she knew there was good to be done there, but maybe the sweetness of being on the land is a gift that wasn't necessarily what she expected. And for Cecily, I think one instance of that kind of surprise is this story about hot peppers.
3: So at the time, Zach, who was a lead farm hand, I guess would be the frame, which always seems like old-fashioned terms, but Zach had been experimenting with a range of peppers. And it was fascinating because I didn't grow up with that range of peppers. I grew up some really boring, like, green peppers. I think diversity of any crop is always like a revelation to me, given our monocrop culture and what we've kind of been grown to accustomed to seeing at the grocery store and purchasing and so on. So I was just mesmerized. And then I was mesmerized by all of the peppers had a story. They had names that were, they were wild. Like some of them were like Sugar Rush Peach or like Buena Mulata, like as a name of a pepper. And California Reaper, of course, and so on. So there is a poem and a moment in the book, Ann Harrowings, that details those names. But the fish pepper in particular becomes a little story because the history of that plant comes from the African continent, came with people. People brought seeds. How did people bring seeds? I don't know. They brought seeds. They made their way through the Caribbean. They made their way through the southern states to suddenly somehow, you know, centuries later to find them in a green, like I don't want to cry, but it like to find it in a greenhouse that I happen to be volunteering at is this like, you know, muddled but stalwart representative of Black community and connecting to this. And yeah, it was just beautiful. Beautiful at the level of horticulture, beautiful at the level of just care and, like, you know, people raising things. Beautiful aesthetically, like, they're very beautiful to look at.
1: The flip side to this is we can't talk about how nice these things are if we talk about the other stuff, the bad stuff. And I don't know how to appreciate the good part without the other part. You know, part of what I so love about my neighborhood is we're right on the river, which is kind of unusual in Montreal. Most of the shore is often cut off by industry, storage, loading docks, like all kinds of stuff like that, like a lot of cities. And there's this little strip in Verdun that isn't, where you can go right down to the water, and a very man-made trail has been put in there over time or just dug out over time, and you can find the concrete of where the old docks used to be mixed in there, and it's all very craggly but kind of nice to walk. And it exists very much in this space where you can hear the cranes in the background and the cars a little bit in the distance, and you can see the like affordable housing complex. And it, in a very different way than those kinds of reassembled landscapes I was talking about with hiking just outside the city, these are very honest landscapes in a funny way, very settled and very mangled, but all of it is out there, right? The grackle going between the like roots of the trees along the shore are there, but so's like the rebar popping out next to it, and that they've just decided to leave alone because it's holding up a tree, and they're like, ugh, this is too much to work with, let's just hope no one hurts themselves. And that honesty, I find such a relief. And I find that I can just enjoy it down there and even enjoy saying hi to people, oddly enough, in a way that I can't in other places because it feels so devoid of fantasy. And maybe that's just the urban person in me. I don't know. Like maybe this would be like jarring and nowhere near as comfortable for someone who's used to, you know, hiking out in the middle of nowhere. But having it all hanging loose, I think, really helps appreciate the good side.
3: It's fun to look at flowers and the birds and all of that. And as we've discussed, this is actually a privilege that we're realizing we need to connect to. But it's also just like, that's by no means all of it. And if we focus just on these beautiful things, like, what are we really saying?
0: In this episode, you heard Jordan Abel, SF Ho, and Cecily Nicholson.
5: 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And if you see him out on the trail, don't be shy. 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

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I'm Marguerite.

On today's program, the talents of Fabio Biondi, Emil Gilels, and yes, of course, Oboe Music Time.

Let's begin with some celebratory trumpet music from an artist back in the day and still today called the Paganini of the trumpet and a rare talent. I am speaking of trumpeter Sergei Nakaryakov, who emerged on the scene in the late 1990s at the tender age of 15. He emerged at the age of 9 when, due to a car accident, he abandoned the piano, and thankfully for the rest of us, he took up the trumpet. We're going to be hearing a classic from his debut recording. It's music from Gershwin, The Rhapsody in Blue, which was originally composed for solo piano and jazz band. Today, of course, with a twist, a trumpet, and amazing results. Here is Sergei Nakaryakov and Alexander Makarkov.

Sergei Nakaryakov, joined by Alexander Markovich on piano, and that was Gershwin's Rhapsody in Blue. And as promised at the start, the poet violinist Fabio Biondi. This next selection comes from a beautiful CD of works for the unaccompanied violin, and it is a very adventurous collection of works, all the way from Tartini right through to Prokofiev, and all on Baroque violin. Here is Tartini's Sonata for Unaccompanied Violin.

Music by Tartini, his sonata in G, and that was performed by Fabio Biondi on Baroque violin. And you are listening to Classical Chaos here on CITR 101.9 FM, Vancouver, Canada. I'm Marguerite. And often parents shy away from their child's professional choice, especially if it's in the arts. Now, this was the case with American composer Samuel Barber. He began composing at an early age with his first operatic attempt at the age of, get this, 10. He went on to study composition, piano, and voice at the Curtis Institute. And he knew at an early age that he was destined to be a composer, as attested by this letter that he wrote to his mother. And I read, "Dear Mother, I have written this to tell you my worrying secret. Now don't cry when you read it, because it is neither yours nor my fault. I suppose I will have to tell it now without any nonsense. To begin with, I was not meant to be an athlete. I was meant to be a composer, and will be, I'm sure. I'll ask you one more thing. Don't ask me to try to forget this unpleasant thing and go play football. Please. Sometimes I've been worrying about this so much that it makes me mad. Quote unquote, not very, Mama." Well, I'm glad he decided on composition, and we're going to hear some beautiful works for voice. Here are some selections from his complete songbook.

Cheryl Studer with Of That Sweet Imprisonment. Before that, Thomas Hampson, Night Wanders. And again, Cheryl Studer with Love's Caution. All music by Samuel Barber. And you are listening to Classical Chaos here on CITR 101.9 FM, Vancouver, Canada. I'm Marguerite. Let's continue with the music of Massenet. Jules-Émile Frédéric Massenet was a French composer of the Romantic era. Now, he was best known for his operas, of which he wrote more than 30. He had a very good sense of theater and of what would succeed with the Parisian public, and that made him a leading composer of opera in France back in the late 19th and early 20th centuries. But interestingly enough, critics do not rank him among the handful of outstanding operatic geniuses. The Bible, as some call it, the Groves Dictionary of Music and Musicians, comments, I quote, "It would be absurd to claim that he was anything more than a second-rate composer," end quote. Well, to each their own. This comes from the opera Thais. Here is the Berlin Symphony Orchestra with Anne-Sophie Mutter.

And Sophie Mutter on violin, joined by the members of the Berlin Symphony Orchestra, with Herbert von Karajan directing. And that was the famous meditation from Massenet's Thais. And it is that time. I'm speaking of oboe music time. Today, a selection with the legendary oboist Robert Blum. Now, after starting up on the cello, he learned his ways and took up the oboe and studied at the Curtis Institute of Music in Philadelphia. He went on to join the Philadelphia Orchestra, the Rochester Orchestra, and the NBC Orchestra under the direction of none other than Arturo Toscanini. Now, we're going to be hearing his Requiem, which comes from his Sonata for Oboe and Piano. Now, this work incorporates Hebraic elements. It was actually written in memory of his father, Julius, who was a famous cantor whose musicianship and warmth provided the inspiration for the work. Here is Humbert Lucarelli with Robert Blum's Requiem.

Humbert Lucarelli on oboe, joined by the members of the Brooklyn Philharmonic. That was Robert Blum's Requiem. And you are listening to Classical Chaos here on CITR 101.9 FM, Vancouver, Canada. I'm Marguerite. And this next selection comes from a brilliant CD, music by Edvard Grieg, performed by pianist Emil Gilels. Now, he discovered these works later in life. He says of the miniatures that they are not merely simple childlike pictures. He goes on to say that they open up a world of great intimacy and feeling. Now, there are 66 lyric pieces in total, which were written between 1867 and 1901. And for this recording, Gilel chose the ones that he thought had the most bearing on Grieg's life. They are beautiful in their simplicity. Let's take a listen.

0: Emil Gilels, and music by Edvard Grieg from his
1: lyrics. This is Amy Lawless from Clitorati. When I'm in Vancouver, I only listen to CITR 101.9 FM, also known as Clitorati.
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3: 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On June 25th, Tomoki Sanders Quartet with Todd Stewart's trio will be at the Birdhouse for an exploration of great black music, urban music, electronic, and the avant-garde. On June 26th, Bud Roach will perform Fin Amour, a contemporary reflection on medieval chivalric love poetry at Firehall Arts Center. And on June 28th, Walgren and Devours will be at Ocean Artworks on Granville Island in collaboration with the Vancouver International Jazz Festival. To wrap it all up, we've got Man Up's musical drag show at the Birdhouse, 44 West 4th Avenue on June 27th. For more information on the 2026 Queer Arts Festival lineup, including how to acquire tickets for each event, check out our Instagram page, at Queer Arts, our Facebook page, Queer Arts Festival plus some gallery, or our website, queerartsfestival.com. 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

0: Queer Arts Festival 2026 embraces precipice as both danger and possibility. This year's theme of On the Edge asks, what happens when we refuse to fall, when we linger in tension, desire, and anticipation? The festival has got a variety of programming available throughout the month of June, including literature and poetry nights, film screenings, and music and dance performances. Come and celebrate Two-Spirit and Indigiqueer short films and music videos by Indigenous artists from all over the world on June 18th at the Birdhouse. 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For more information on the 2026 Queer Arts Festival lineup, including how to acquire tickets for each event, check out our Instagram page, at Queer Arts, our Facebook page, Queer Arts Festival Plus Sun Gallery, or our website, queerartsfestival.com.
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1: 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For over 25 years of doing it nice, warm, and easy. Until next time, such time, keep the faith and spread it gently. Jah bless and Jah guidance.

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0: The type to set in words his nakedly newly bloody November birth. Measure the rain rising through October. Ever the paler fire to their solar. Uncleaner than Perrier water. None greener than Mary Jane the mother. Meaningless words, the babble of a boy of one.
1: The dream deferred,
0: his dad's paranoia. The kid's father hiding, his rifle cocked. The dishwasher fired from his white spot. Riding home to listen to Animal Collective. Bipolar, schizoaffective. Disorder within the wrap's red lips. Not speechless upon the path selected. So unbalanced, this walking the fence. Your psychoanalytics, the wrong lens. In 88, I first cultivated nonsense. Egregious as the house painted orange. Meaning muffled as the noise song's microphones. Dreaming undead, these boys on bicycles. Brian and Andrew serving Imbaruk's god. Popping wheelies in the church parking lot. As dad's accomplice spies on his ex-wife. And the children, two rhyming gods, one dead, one alive. The curly hair, white children thought hilarious. They're like little models of their parents, seduced into Eurocentricity. Reclusive, the blue pen scribbling these cursive truths. The blue electricity, tetelestai. Let's move the dead Christmas tree. In Coquitla, the family nuclear. Explosive, the violence. Call the police. Psychotic exuberance.
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2: Ice cream man, can I have this? 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
0: Adas Pobla.
1: We don't need the revolution.
0: The son of the later, Augustus Pablo. Called himself Adas.
1: For the next generation.
0: In the meantime, enjoy full joy. 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

0: On Home and Haunting deals with the uncertainty of memory as a mode by which artists conceive and construct their films. Using the language of hauntology, which deals with the ways social, cultural, and political issues from the past haunt the present, and how it connects us to the unresolved state of capitalist violence across time and embedded into history, this program highlights three artists working within this realm of the indelible: Han Pham, Adam Garnett Jones, and Luis Andres Serrano. The works of these artists are ghostly. They inhabit places of the past only possible from the present. And film is a medium favorable for these hauntings. From August 11th to September 3rd, 2025, the Belkin's outdoor screen will show On Home and Haunting daily between 9 a.m. and 9 p.m., a selection of films curated by Ogeneo Fegor Obuoma. 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

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Right about now, I'm going to drop another artist out of Toronto, Ontario. Go by the name of Esco Levi. He's a six-time Junior Award winner. So enjoy. Yeah, he say he call it me.

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0: With them truck called the blind mice.
1: The slaughter I bring.
0: Three blind mice.
1: About your feet brighten.
0: Where I say, Marcia?
1: Day.

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The music just turns me on.

Yeah, the brother called Wayne Wonder. Working out on the Good Fellow. Volume 1. We'll play another track from Wayne Wonder. This time. Some classic reggae music inside a mix. Warm and easy, Bridget.

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4: Please, would you mind saying that again?

Yeah, the man called Sanchez for the massive. Things are going. Give it a chance. Looking for the brother called Shabba Ranks. And here he is, ranking himself. 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

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This is the killer, some is Bunty Pillar. None of my

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Yeah, man, weed, woman, and wine. Mr. James F at the 420. Sizzla Kalonji from Hagerstown, Kingston, Jamaica. And that him say, I grade. 420. Root stack.

0: beautiful day.
1: Yeah.
0: Are you hungry? I think I'm hungry. I think we should get ourselves something nice for our beach day.
1: Oh, yeah?
0: Oh my god, I know the perfect place. Cockney King's Fish and Chips is literally just around the corner. We should go there. It is the best fish and chips in Vancouver.
1: Oh my god, yes, absolutely. Let's go right now.
0: Cockney King's Fish and Chips, Kitsilano. On Carnwall Avenue, between Cypress and Walnut. It's the best fish and chips in town. But don't take our word for it. Try it yourself. If Kitsilano isn't your neighborhood, check out Cockney Kings in Burnaby.
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Shaggy, brand new album called Lottery. Nice, a holy patriarch bandit brethren. Out of the mad cobra. Rhythm tracker called Doogie.

0: The question is, Pilate. Remember Pilate from the New Testament?
1: Pontius Pilate. He fiddled while...
0: Yeah, no, well, just a minute. Let me ask the question, then you can give me the answer, okay? Did Pilate want Jesus to be crucified?
1: Pontius Pilate washed his hands of it.
0: So did he want him to be crucified?
1: Yeah.
0: No. No. No.
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1: 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Thank you.
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0: 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There's some damage. My fear is how I navigate the planet. If I stop myself from talking, it will stop your friends from laughing at. I'm putting sword up on the bandage. I'm walking with the lasso on the stage as I rope a dope. My only hope, I'm hoping I won't overdose. I'm too old for the 27 club. I'm a total joke. I just hope that you're doing better. I can't get on the phone right now cause I'm scared. I'm supposed to be the big older sister, not remotely close. I'm just trying not to break down, if you know, I guess maybe I should go to therapy. Cause keeping it inside is something that is eating me alive. I don't think that I would die. I ain't living to survive. You can see it in my eyes. Cause fuck.
1: Queer Arts Festival 2026 embraces precipice as both danger and possibility. This year's theme of On the Edge asks, what happens when we refuse to fall, when we linger in tension, desire, and anticipation? The festival has got a variety of programming available throughout the month of June, including literature and poetry nights, film screenings, and music and dance performances. On June 25th, Tomoki Sanders Quartet with Todd Stewart's trio will be at the Birdhouse for an exploration of great black music, urban music, electronic, and the avant-garde. On June 26, Bud Roach will perform Fin Amour, a contemporary reflection on medieval chivalric love poetry at Firehall Arts Center. And on June 28, Walgren and Devours will be at Ocean Artworks on Granville Island in collaboration with the Vancouver International Jazz Festival. To wrap it all up, we've got Man Up's musical drag show at the Birdhouse, 44 West 4th Avenue on June 27th. For more information on the 2026 Queer Arts Festival lineup, including how to acquire tickets for each event, check out our Instagram page, at Queer Arts, our Facebook page, Queer Arts Festival plus some gallery, or our website, queerartsfestival.com. 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

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And you're listening to CITR 101.9 FM, Vancouver's real home of rock and roll. 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

0: Queer Arts Festival 2026 embraces precipice as both danger and possibility. This year's theme of On the Edge asks, what happens when we refuse to fall, when we linger in tension, desire, and anticipation? The festival has got a variety of programming available throughout the month of June, including literature and poetry nights, film screenings, and music and dance performances. Come and celebrate Two-Spirit and Indigiqueer short films and music videos by Indigenous artists from all over the world on June 18th at the Birdhouse. 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